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1: And we got a big show because Mike Schmitz, the newest general manager of the Mavericks, with all the breaking news, is going to join us in at about 5:15. So that will be cool, and we'll do the rant as well at some point. But in the meantime, y'all have a very safe and pleasant Wednesday evening. I believe Jay King and the Top 10 are next, so check that out. We'll talk to you again tomorrow. Bye-bye.
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1: Play at Lambeau, and half the guys are bundled up, and they don't care what it looks like, and the other half want to play tough guy, don't they?
2: Yeah, yeah, and I mean, I'm sure there's some, you know, for certain guys, I'm sure there may be something where they feel like just a freedom of movement or whatever is more important. And I, you know, for pitchers, when they're out there, you're working so hard, I think you're working up a sweat, and it's okay. I do feel like for position players, it's got to be tough, especially if you're out on the field for a long stretch because of a lengthy half inning or something. That's got to be, it's just got to be really hard. Because I don't know if you could move enough, let's say around second base or in some position in the outfield, maybe better off in the outfield where you could, between pitches, you know, jog around a little bit or something. But yeah, I marvel at that too. And you know, in the game Monday, It rained all day, and then it basically rained the whole game. It was so soaking wet here, the grass is long and gets really, really wet. Anyway, Mackenzie Gore in that first inning went diving after a ball toward third base. I couldn't believe it. He got up. We didn't really get into it, but you could see that his jersey now was just soaked in this ice-cold water on top of everything else. I thought, it never crossed my mind, like, well, that's not a good idea. You definitely don't want to be diving around in the grass on a day like today, but they'll go change it between innings. But anyway, yeah, kind of miserable conditions, but they're scoring runs, so we'll take it.
3: Yeah, how about that? That is, by my count, 24 runs in three games as they finish up the Astros series, finally getting some hits. Four of their last seven, they've scored at least six runs. That's enough for a trend, isn't it? Seven games?
2: I hope so, yeah. I'd like to think so. There are little indications that things are getting better. One of them is that Jake Berger has started to find it and getting a little more consistent at the plate. You know, Josh Jung just keeps chugging along. He got on three more times last night. You know, he's been the hottest hitter easily in the first half of this team. Nemo's still a tough at bat, even when he doesn't have a great night in terms of results at the plate. He gives you a tough at bat, but he had good results last night too. So I think, you know, you're just starting to see a couple more guys night by night getting more involved. And so it just lengthens a lineup, and it's a big deal. I mean, they scored in, I don't know, all but three innings last night. And scored 10 runs. First time they'd been in double-digit runs since late August of last year.
3: Oh, wow.
4: Man.
2: Yeah, yeah. It had been a while. So, yeah, good signs. I think, like you say, four out of the last seven getting at least six runs. You can see them starting to field a little bit. And they should. I mean, you should score runs against Houston. You should score runs, you know, here in Colorado. So
3: yes,
2: it makes sense, but I don't care how it comes, how it happens. They just needed a little something to, you know, get that little flywheel going.
1: I don't know if you can link the two, but the offense seems to have taken off with Corey Seager on the IL. It was very strange. We've been trying to figure out, he was sat on Friday just to rest and then missed Saturday and Sunday because of the back spasms and then was put on the IL. Was that a little weird to you, how that whole thing came down?
2: Yeah, of course it was. And it was, I kind of felt for Skip Schumacher because I think it was on Sunday before the game, everybody was asking, like, well, what is going on? Hang on a second here. How do you sit for a day and then suddenly you're having, you know, initially it was back spasms and whatnot, and then it was like, hey, we got to go get an MRI done. And he said, I got to be honest with you, this is really weird. It feels like, because you can't help but think, like, he must have been hurt going into that day off. That's your natural reaction. And then, you know, maybe it just got a little worse. And he's like, I'm telling you, he was not hurt.

0: the Knicks are three games away from the NBA Finals.
1: Are you going to cry? Are you going to cry?
0: Oh, if they make the finals.
1: Yeah. 100%.
0: Are you
1: going to cry?
0: Are you kidding? Yeah.
1: Without winning, just getting to the finals.
0: Yeah.
1: You'll cry.
0: Just, yeah. Because I'll worry about the finals and who's there.
1: When you get there, but,
0: yeah. I'm not kidding.
1: Yeah, for sure.
0: Looking at the state of my teams, I don't know when I'm going to get another chance to say, hey, my team is going to get there.
1: You're right, I don't know about that.
0: Yeah, no.
1: Yeah.
0: If you're skilled in manufacturing, skip the online job search nightmare. 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Jason Smith, Monty Bolaños, in for Mike Harmon tonight. Looks like, right now, the Oklahoma City Thunder starting to pull away a little bit from the San Antonio Spurs, 112-103. Still a lot of time left, as you know. Even a 22-point lead with 7 minutes left to go is not safe in the NBA playoffs. Go,
1: no.
0: New York.
1: Go, New York.
0: But 9-point lead now, 5.5 left to go. We'll have more on this game coming up in a bit. But another big NFL story from today, and I just shake my head when I see this. Not the fact that, hey, Fernando Mendoza, the schedule release, the Fernandalorian, got a big Star Wars gift today with the movie coming out, the Fernandalorian, that's great. Another day where Raiders head coach Clint Kubiak says that Fernando Mendoza has been, quote, as advertised. After today's OTA practice, he's not disappointed, working his tail off, important to him, asked a lot of great questions. He's no BS. He is all ball. This all sounds great. But why the hell did you sign Kirk Cousins and give him that crazy-ass contract if you were that convinced that Fernando Mendoza was going to be the guy? Because number one overall picks come in and play right away. They play right. Doesn't matter whether you're ready or not. Hey, we took you number one overall. We're not paying you to sit. And I get that you want to make sure you're careful with the quarterback. And he said, but this is not a guy you took at number 15 or a guy early in the second round that needs some seasoning. You took him number one overall. If he doesn't win the job and he's not starting week one, that's a huge red flag for me that maybe the ceiling for Mendoza is a lot shorter than we thought it was, because he should be someone that walks in right away. And the fact that I get going out and getting a backup that can play, right? I get going out and get, hey, we bring in Tyrod Taylor, somebody else that can play for a guy that has started a bunch of times in his career. But you went out and got Cousins and gave him $20 million this year. And now it's this crazy ass 5-year, I mean, who knows what he sees with this contract, but there's no need for that. There's absolutely no need to go out and do that. So how sold are you really that Mendoza is that great? Because nobody goes out and signs a backup quarterback when you take that guy like that number one overall.
1: I think a lot of us were surprised to hear the news that they were planning to sit Fernando Mendoza to start the season, as you mentioned, as a number one pick. That doesn't happen. You're expected

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4: Hello and good evening, P1 dudes and dudettes. 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Maybe even the United States. But let's go ahead and get to the rundown for tonight. On This Morning with the Musers, they see how Masai Ujiri really proved he has full control of the Mavericks. And then Dave Raymond hops on from Colorado as the Rangers smacked the Rockies last night. On the World's Most Dangerous Midday Show, Donovan Lewis and Matt McLaren say bye-bye to Jason Kidd. And then Corby Davidson hops on for a new edition of The Birdhouse. From 1 to 3 over on the Sweet Spot, Sean Bass and David Mino see how the Cavs blew Game 1 of the Eastern Conference Finals, and then they visit with Afternoon Jub a day late. And on the Hardline 5.0, Corby Davidson and Dave Lane, live from Portillo's in Fort Worth, see how Jalen Brunson led the Knicks comeback last night, say their farewell to Jason Kidd, and then check out the inside of Corby's snake pit. But right now, let's start the show off going back to This Morning with the Musers, where it looks like they might have their final phone call with Jason Kidd since he's no longer Mavs head coach.
5: Thank you for joining us.
6: What?
5: I said thank you for joining us.
6: Well, I wouldn't say I'm joining you. I mean, I don't have like a team of surgeons on standby ready to graft my skin onto yours so that we can share a liver and certain vital organs and make it uncomfortable when we go out on dates with girl women and then one of us has girl to pretend women. That we're ignoring what's going on when the other one's in the back of a third generation Avalon as the other guy's trying to third base some divorcee who starts crying in the middle of it because she's not over the divorce and you forgot to wash the jalapenos off your hands after a sloppy fajita building exercise. And she's complaining of the burning and she's asking you if you can just take her home. So I'm not sure why you're claiming that you and I, that I'm conjoining you. That's weird.
7: No, we just wanted to talk to you. We understand it's a tough day, even though you're laughing. I know it's a tough thing, given the fact that the Mavericks gave you your walking papers.
6: Well, I don't think they gave me any walking papers. I mean, they didn't give me any papers at all. And although I did request the Dallas Morning News and the Sacramento Bee and the Memphis Commercial Appeal, but they didn't give them to me. And I don't really know if they skipped my daily broadsheet request fulfillment because I was no longer an employee or whether they just didn't think it was a good idea to read papers while I was walking. So maybe that's why they didn't give me my walking papers. But nevertheless, I think the fact remains that you're way off base.
7: Okay, yeah, maybe that's
6: That
7: is a fact.
6: When you claim that the DeMont-led Mavericks delivered unto me some bipedal newsprint reading materials, that was just way off.
8: George, I thought that was way off,
7: yeah,
8: too.
7: Yeah, I guess so. I'm sorry.
8: Jason Kidd joining us here on The Ticket. Well, how does it feel to be fired?
6: Well, I wouldn't say I was fired.

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1: Figure out a way, you know, like to, you know, how Kyrie fits with our program. And I've had those conversations with Kyrie up till yesterday, and I think Kyrie will fit. You know, as I said it before, there's a huge curiosity in our minds to see how Kyrie fits playing with Cooper Flagg. He's just that kind of like an incredible talent and player. And I think we owe that organization, we owe this organization that. I'm sorry that it could not happen with Jason Kidd. He has the ultimate respect, I think, for Jason Kidd. I'm not even going to speak for Kyrie and relationship, you know, like, and I take responsibility for this decision. But my goal is to put him in a place where he's successful here.
2: And that's, I think it's super exciting from a couple of different viewpoints. One, Kyrie is still, I think, you know, probably the smartest thing they were able to do, best thing they were able to do, was sit him the whole year. You know, I mean, it was done for tanking purposes. But let's just make extra sure that everything is okay. No need to rush him back. We've seen guys like that get hurt when they come back too early, especially at that age. But I think that there is a mentorship that can go on there with him, with Cooper, with, you know, if they get Burries or whoever they get in the draft. I think that's really important. And I also think that Kyrie, if this thing is good in 3 years, that Kyrie still may be able to contribute and at a low-dough deal.
3: Yeah, if he wants to stay and they've kept him on and they are a contender, yeah. He probably would take a pay cut to come back.
2: Yeah, I mean, his deal already is relatively low compared to other guys of his age that are, you know, kind of been hanging around a little bit, and he's better than a lot of those guys. So I got no issues with keeping him around. Now, if something pops up at the deadline next year where someone is in a full-on panic for a point guard that's a really good team, or, hell, maybe even a mid-level team that thinks we need one guy to get over the top, then okay. I'm okay with that too. Whatever you want. It's a blank slate right now, and you can play with it how you see fit. Love to keep him around, but would understand if they got something that they're like, wow, we can't turn this down.
3: Now, the one thing that is not a blank slate that is still kind of hanging out there is the future of Michael Finley. We talked about Matt Riccardi, the co-GM with Finley, is leaving. And we played the comments of Ujiri about Riccardi in the last segment. But he also talked about the possibility of Finley staying. And the advantage that Finley has against Riccardi is that Finley is a Mavs hero and a legend in the uniform. And so it appears that it might be up to him if they can find a place for him.
1: I'm discussing with Michael, you know, on roles and how he wants to fit in this organization. He has, I think, run an incredible scouting process and department here. And we continue to work with Mike, and we will discuss whatever role, you know, like, is appropriate for him, and we all see fit, you know, like, going forward, if he wants to continue with us.
3: Yeah, so, I mean, he's a legend, so you can't just show him the door, but it also is, we don't necessarily have that position open. Are you okay with having less responsibility but still being a face of the organization?
2: Right. Yeah, I don't know where he's going to land if he does here in the end. I'm not sure what his – he may be a guy that's like, yeah, if you're going to demote me or weaken my responsibilities, then I
3: – or make me the director of fun.
2: Yeah, I probably can move on and be just fine.
3: Yeah.
2: You know, and sometimes that's a blessing for a lot of those guys if they just don't see – where there's a fit, they move on somewhere. And, you know, maybe Jason Kidd is that way. Maybe Jason Kidd lands in Orlando or Chicago and thrives there. You know, you don't know. You don't know how these things are going to play out.

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1: Have the lead. Osuna slams on the brakes and heads back to third. Whoa.
2: Young caps off his 3-for-4 day with the game-winning RBI. Jacob Latt shuts the door in the bottom of the ninth. The Rangers escape with a 5-4 Game 3 win and a series victory. Skip Schumacher says, considering all the factors, it's a very impressive comeback for his squad.
3: It was some of the worst conditions in a 3-game set, and I played here a lot of games. And for them to come back in those conditions, backs against the wall, one out to start the ninth inning, is really impressive. Just a chip away, a couple base hits, and then obviously a huge hit by JJ there.
2: With another 3-for-4 day, Young batting 309 this season, leading the team among qualified batters. However, he's quick to praise his teammates for their efforts in getting him an opportunity to win it in the ninth.
4: Great at bats. Jock gets on with the catcher's interference. Ozuna pokes one. Boskew smokes one the other way. I mean, that's huge. And then the ball getting away, tying the game right there was massive. I didn't even know it got away. I just heard people yelling. I mean, it was just huge all around. It was 4 or 5 at bats in a row right there.
2: Texas now 3-3 on the road trip after dropping the series in Houston previously, but Schumacher knows getting the series win on a big comeback victory will make the upcoming travel much easier.
3: I don't even want to think about that because that flight would not have been very fun. So going into an off day, you always want to have a win, and we're lucky to go in the West, not too far away. It's a much happier flight than it would have been if we lost that game.
2: Rangers are in L.A. tomorrow to start a 3-game set against the Angels. First time the division rivals have met this season, Texas winning last year's series 8-5 overall. Jacob DeGrom, the scheduled starter for the series opener, followed by Nathan Eovaldi, and then a question mark for Mackenzie Gore Sunday after he left his last start with an injury. Game 2 of the Western Conference Finals between the Spurs and Thunder at OKC. The two teams evenly matched throughout the first three quarters. Thunder able to scrape together a slight advantage before taking full control in the clutch.
5: Kane waiting. The action begins as the clock hits 10. Gilgeous Alexander on the attack. Pulls back. And hits! 7-point game. Got a foul here to get the ball back. Caruso! Good night!
2: Shai Gilgeous-Alexander, a better night after a rough game 1, 30 points on 12 of 24 from the floor. Thunder defeat the Spurs 122-113. SGA getting plenty of help as six other OKC players hit double-digit scoring as well. On the other side, the defense clamps down on Victor Wembanyama, holding him to 21 points, although he still reels in 17 rebounds and 4 blocks. San Antonio does take another injury hit as well, Dylan Harper exiting the game with a hamstring injury in the third quarter. Spurs already without all-star guard De'Aaron Fox due to ankle soreness. That series tied at 1, the teams head to San Antonio for Game 3 tomorrow. NHL Western Conference Final, Avs and Golden Knights starting it up with Game 1 in Denver. After a scoreless opening frame, Vegas starts finding ways past Colorado goaltender Scott Wedgwood.
6: Spinning around, running out of time on the man up. Vegas back at full strength, just out of the box comes Hutton, a defenseman. Hutton shoots, blocker down, they score! On the rebound, Howden makes it 3-0.
2: Three unanswered goals for the Golden Knights. Avs are able to make a late push behind goals from Valerie Nichushkin and Gabriel Landeskog. Ultimately falls to the Golden Knights 4-2 and lose home ice advantage. That series continues tomorrow as well with Game 2. And over in McKinney at TPC Craig Ranch today, it'll be round one of the CJ Cup Byron Nelson. First golfer is getting underway at 7 o'clock, and the reigning champion, world number one, and local product Scotty Scheffler will be part of the early wave teeing off at 7:30. We'll have live leaderboard updates from Craig Ranch during Ticket Ticker starting at 9 a.m. Ticker also service of the Frisco Rough Riders. 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That is the Ticket Ticker. I'm Ryan Baldwin. Coming up on the Musers pregame show, the Courage Boys salute the end of the Jason Kidd era in Dallas on Sports Radio 96.7 and 13 in the Ticket.
7: The big news of the day that Jason Kidd is out as Maverick coach. It's pretty amazing. It does seem like he's got to be in the top 10 over the last 32 years of sports personalities that we've talked about.
8: Yes.
7: Because we talked about him almost every day when we first went on the air. Grant Hill, Jason Kidd. Who are the Mavericks going to take with that second overall pick in 1994? This is where he started his career. Controversial trade away by Frank Zaccanelli. And then the second stint here from 08 to 2012 and part of the Mavericks title run.
8: Even before that, when he was with the Nets, they made it to the finals a couple times, so we were talking about him then.
7: Right, yeah. And then

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1: If it'll ever get to the point that we want to hear a radio station where someone comes on and says, let's see who we're playing next. And it's like the worst DJ ever because that's what is human.
2: Where Brian from Ball State becomes the highest paid sportscaster.
1: Yes. He is known as the most human broadcaster. Therefore, he gets all the jobs.
3: And boom goes the dynamite.
4: But even that'll, you know.
1: And then AI will learn how to do that.
4: He wheels off broadcaster. It'll be that guy.
1: Beyond dog. So we're safe for now.
2: Yes.
1: The musers can at least go another month before AI catches up to us.
4: I'm going to broadcast forever.
1: Oh, hey.
2: Wow.
1: It's AI Breezy Conversational Guy. Hey, all right, Gordo. Did you enjoy that one, George's housemate?
4: Wait till you hear this one.
1: Coming up next.
2: Ooh. That is the O-Deck. It is 6:33 on the ticket. Coming up next.
1: Talk about a dog dying.
2: A Musers exclusive. Yesterday, we got a hold of the now former Mavericks head coach, Jason Kidd.
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14: We are finally starting to learn more things we can do to keep our brains sharp as we age. A lot of people think crossword puzzles or Sudoku might do the trick, but the science doesn't really bear that out. What one recent study found, though, was that a certain type of brain training seems to have a significant impact on cognition as we get older. It wasn't memory or even problem-solving tasks that moved the needle. It was an interactive computerized game that tested the ability to recognize two separate images in faster and faster sequences. It's what we call a task of divided attention, in which you don't have a conscious strategy on how to improve. That's according to the study's lead author. You're just trying to do the best you can.

0: can to figure out how to divide your attention. Now, the game in this study was called Double Decision. If you want to find it and try it out yourself. I'm Dr. Sanjay Gupta, helping you live a better life.
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1: Long, you can have a it seems to be high quality health span.
2: Okay, that's interesting, but he seems to be a little bogged down in the private areas. If he's logging erections, putting out vagina reports, I think you're...
3: Wait. I just started listening to the session. What are you talking about? Who is logging erections and putting out vagina reports?
2: This guy.
3: Now, Katie says that she attributes her world-class vagina to the fact that she avoids tamps.
1: Huh. All right. Okay.
2: That's the only reason we did the story.
3: What?
2: Let's go birthdays at some point.
3: What? I'm trying
4: like
3: to do
4: talking
3: women's
4: about
3: health. This is important women's
4: and,
3: health stuff.
4: Tamps.
3: Lord. We have that as a drop.
2: I speak truth. I really do.
3: Jeez. And she says when she uses pads, she uses organic pads.
2: Right.
3: Did you know there's organic pads?
2: No.
3: What does that mean?
2: I don't know.
1: I just assume there's organic everything these days.
2: Read the vagina report. I'm sure it'll tell you.
3: If you're going out with this guy, do you want him releasing reports on your vagina?
2: Well, no.
3: It's like, hey, I shared my L. crispatus report with you in private. Why are you releasing it on X?
5: She got the whole package.
3: That's what he led with. That was the title of his tweet.
2: She got the whole package.
3: She got the whole package. All right, birthdays today. Ron Isley is 85. He's an Isley
2: brother.
3: Yeah. You know who was the most evil of the Isley brothers?
2: Who's that?
3: Mos Isley. It's a hive of scum and villainy, that guy.
2: Yeah.
3: Al Franken, Craig doesn't get it because it's a Star Wars reference, and he doesn't like Star Wars.
1: It's not that I don't like it. I just don't freak out over it.
3: How was I freaking out just then?
1: You're
3: just referencing it.
1: You are always freaking out over Star Wars.
3: That is so untrue.
6: Your references are out of control.
3: I'm mildly interested in it.
2: There's another T-shirt.
3: Al Franken is 75.
2: Tickets own.
1: Yes.
3: Is he?
1: Yeah.
3: When did we have him on?
1: Long
2: I don't know, but
1: ago.
2: I made him mad.
3: You did?
2: Yeah.
1: I don't remember that.
3: Oh, that was back when you were a conservative job.
2: I said, when did you decide to make the leap from comedy to being a congressman?
3: I know. Oh, and that offended him because he's always been politically minded.
2: Yeah. Okay. Yeah, swatted back.
3: Mr. T is 74.
2: Funny.
3: He was in the A-Team and Rocky III.
2: Mm-hmm.
3: He played Clubber Lang. Yeah, that was. I bet you Craig's never seen that.
1: Yes, I have.
3: Okay, who won? Clubber Lang or whoever he was going up against?
1: Whoever he was going up against.
3: Wrong. He beat
1: his
3: opponents.
1: It's been like 30 years since I've seen it.
3: Judge Reinhold is 69.
1: Funny. Fast Times. Mm.
3: Arrested at Love Field?
1: Was he? For what?
3: Getting in an altercation about line jumping?
1: Hmm. Right. Okay.
3: I don't know. I don't know why that came to mind. Cody Johnson is 39.
2: He's huge.
3: Is he?
2: Yeah.
3: Is he looking to lose weight or is he trying to?
2: No, I mean, he's very popular in country music.
3: Oh, okay. All right. Dave Wannstedt is 74.
1: Wow.
2: Great defensive coach.
3: Roman Turek is 56.
1: Star's great.
3: Ricky Williams is 49.
1: Heisman winner.
2: Man, he's almost 50.
7: He will change everything that we know that the NFL can be and would be.
2: That's what the Saints thought.
3: Josh Hamilton is 45.
1: Wow.
2: What ball?
7: Is he still with Katie?
3: No, that ended, right?
8: Baseball?
3: Yeah. Katie deal?
1: So. Mm. You know, from what I've heard, he's living here and doing really well.
2: Flourishing?
1: Happy. And
2: that's good.
1: Kind of past his issues. Which is great.
3: He stayed here.
1: Yeah.
3: Is that weird to you?
1: No.
2: No.
3: How long was he?
2: Good
3: did
2: place
3: he live
2: to live.
3: Here? What did he play here?
1: What was he? Know. Seven
2: six,
1: years?
2: Yeah, 6-7 years, something like that.
3: I don't know. What?
2: Nothing.
3: Oh, he did 6-7. George doing the juggling motion.

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7: A better life with Dr. Sanjay Gupta.
8: We are finally starting to learn more things we can do to keep our brains sharp as we age. A lot of people think crossword puzzles or Sudoku might do the trick, but the science doesn't really bear that out. What one recent study found, though, was that a certain type of brain training seems to have a significant impact on cognition as we get older. It wasn't memory or even problem-solving tasks that moved the needle. It was an interactive computerized game that tested the ability to recognize two separate images in faster and faster sequences. It's what we call a task of divided attention, in which you don't have a conscious strategy on how to improve. That's according to the study's lead author. You're just trying to do the best you can to figure out how to divide your attention. Now, the game in this study was called Double Decision. If you want to find it and try it out yourself. I'm Dr. Sanjay Gupta, helping you live a better life.
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5: You and I have never met, but I'm willing to bet that there is something you would like to do, but you feel like you can't, that it's too hard, that you don't deserve it. A colleague of mine recently told me about this new book called Brave Shift, 30 Mindset Changes to Transform Your Life. It's written by a woman named Michelle Carrer. Carrer says the one thing most people forget when they set a goal is to attach a reason to it. Having that reason is big, because when you don't want to do something that's necessary to reach your goal, you can go back to your reason to find the motivation you need. 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That will make you more likely to succeed, as will asking for help. 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I'm Dr. Sanjay Gupta, helping you live a better life.
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9: Thank you, Daddy. 9:37. Thursday morning here with the Invasion. Donovan Lewis, Matt McLaren. Am I the jerk? Sometimes. Saw a jerk this morning, and I was hoping that he would roll down his window and say something, but he didn't. Am I the jerk? 1310 at gmail.com. Maybe you ran into a situation. You can send those in. We're going to get to that coming up in 15 minutes. And then, of course, we'll have the news coming your way with me. I will be your newsman today here in about an hour or so. But let's talk a little NBA playoffs. You had game two in Oklahoma City last night. The Spurs, seeing if they could take, well, I think would have shocked all of us if San

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5: A Better Life with Dr. Sanjay Gupta.
6: In recent years, scientists have really dialed up the urgency to understand PFAS, sometimes referred to as forever chemicals because of how long they take to break down. The latest study found these chemicals may be aging men in their 50s and 60s a bit faster than men who are younger or older, or women of any age. Experts we talked to said the accumulation of PFAS may lower testosterone levels in men, impair sperm quality, and increase risks of testicular and kidney cancer. Women, it seems, just seem to be able to clear PFAS faster. Now, whether you're a man or a woman, trying to limit your exposure is a great idea. Three ways to do that. Filter your drinking water. Don't use non-stick cookware like Teflon, and avoid fast food packaging, which are sometimes coated with these chemicals. I'm Dr. Sanjay Gupta, helping you live a better life.
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6: 11:36, Thursday morning with the Invasion. Donovan Lewis, Matt McLaren. We'll kick off your lunch hour coming up here in 15 minutes. The Dallas Mavericks. What is the future? And the path to get there, we'll take a look here in 15 minutes or so. But right now, it is Boy Music brought to you by Globe Life.
7: Thank you, Matt. Now, I will do an official book report maybe next week. Because I'll be done with the book by next week.
6: Five chapters in a week.
7: Got about five chapters to go.
6: Okay.
7: But this book is called Black Out Loud, The Revolutionary History of Black Comedy from Vaudeville to 90s Sitcoms. And how they go about presenting this is each chapter is mostly focused on a different person that they want to focus on and to tell them about their rise in the comedy game and all that. So there's one comedian back in the day. His name was Pigmeat Markham.
6: Pigmeat, huh?
7: Pigmeat, yes. And his chapter is pretty interesting. And I came across this, and I wanted to, I'll set the scene. Because when you acknowledge about rap music, the first rap song to commercially go mainstream and become a hit, I think everyone would know and recognize is this. That's the one that hit the mainstream. And this is, of course, the Sugar Hill Gang. And this is Rapper's Delight.
6: Yeah, everybody knows this.
7: Yeah, everyone knows this.
6: Even me.
7: Even George. Because George tried to take something to the pool one time with this song, and it's just kind of disturbing. I thought you always take it to the pool. But after school, he did that.
8: Almost had to call HR after that.
7: I know. This is highly regarded as that's got this genre out to the mainstream and set whatever we have now. This is credited with being the beginning. I try my best to learn every single lyric. I couldn't do it. And me, the groove, and my friends are gonna try to move your feet. Wonder Mike. And I like to say hello. So, all right, Rapper's Delight, Sugar Hill Gang is crazy.

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1: And she was how old?
0: 95.
1: 95? Okay, this is...
2: That's a good run.
0: Yeah.
1: Sure.
2: I'll take 95.
1: Bye. You think she told all of her 95-year-old friends, like, hey, there's a... There's a band
3: what?
1: Named
3: they
1: after
3: named
1: me.
3: They named a band after me. They stole the sound of Led Zeppelin.
0: No, they weren't worried about that.
2: They thought Greta needed to be put in a home or something. She's losing it.
0: Well, speaking of old ladies dying, the Fort Wayne Police Department in Indiana is investigating a fight at a Tim Hortons.
1: Okay.
0: So earlier this month, a 75-year-old woman went to pick up her order in the drive-thru, didn't like what she got, so she decided to go inside. She goes inside, and she gets into it with one of the workers, which ended up being a 20-year-old. And they're fighting, then the 17-year-old worker has to get involved.
2: Oh, no.
0: And they're jawing, they're going back and forth. Eventually, the 75-year-old woman, Anita Grayson, she starts pushing. They push her back. Eventually, the police get called there, and everyone is sent to the hospital. Now, from here, the details get a little fuzzy because the next thing they say is the 75-year-old woman was announced dead at the hospital.
1: Oh, no.
0: So I don't know if they pushed her and she hit her head inside the store.
2: Over a maple bar.
0: Over, yes, some kind of over a box of Timbits. But they got into a fight over an incorrect drive-thru order.
2: Damn.
0: And these two young kids were fighting this old lady.
2: They're making minimum wage. Yes.
0: There's just nothing. I don't care what she's saying. I'm just going to probably give her her new hash brown.
2: Damn.
0: I'm definitely not going to fight her. But she...
1: Was she... And you're right. She's 75. Unless correct. She has a weapon... Unless she has a gun, there's no reason
0: I don't
1: to
0: see
1: try to fight
0: back. In here.
2: And honestly, like, if somebody's that old and they have an issue, you should go above and beyond and just like, you know what, cool. I will make this right for you, ma'am. It's fine.
4: Just let senior citizens get away with whatever they want?
5: Yeah, you got to set them straight.
2: Yeah,
5: they've been getting
2: exactly.
5: away with it for a while.
2: In food service, you kind of do. That's. Yeah.
1: But in fast food, if they mess up your order, they mess up your order. It's fast food. It's right. all the same.
0: Kinda,
1: it's a burger,
0: yeah.
1: whatever.
2: And honestly,
1: it's a donut.
2: I don't know if you guys have
1: just
2: been to,
1: drive-through.
2: To Tim Hortons. It's really good.
1: Okay,
2: even if you
1: I've
2: give,
1: never been.
2: Even if you give me the wrong thing, I bet it's still probably all right.
0: Still amazing.
1: Yeah, it's a mystery box.
2: Yeah, it's good stuff.
0: I have not been there. So maybe if it is that good, it's worth going inside
1: and
0: fighting the workers
1: life.
0: If they screw up your order. All right, lastly here. In case you were wondering, yes, Joey Chestnut will be competing in the July 4th hot dog eating contest, despite the fact that he had to plead guilty to a misdemeanor battery charge.
1: I guess I missed this.
0: Yeah, so apparently last month, he got into it with a guy at a bar in Indiana, and Joey Chestnut was accused of slapping that guy in the face.
2: Did he deserve it?
0: Well, apparently when they questioned Joey Chestnut about it, he was hammered and did not remember the altercation.
1: Okay. Man, I bet that dude can drink some beers. Joey Chestnut?
2: He can still get drunk, though. Even though you drink a lot of them, you can still get pretty drunk. Even
0: and
1: I'd like to see what a Saturday night for that dude looks like.
0: And apparently, yeah, whatever that Joey Chestnut said to this guy at the bar, they got taken out of context, and they got into a little altercation, and he just kind of open hand slapped the guy.
2: Huh.
0: Which, you know what? Pretty cool little story. Saying you got slapped in the face by a guy who ate 73 hot dogs in 10 minutes?
2: By a 9-time mustard belt champion?
0: Or the guy who won the 2026 Ultimate Bologna Showdown for the third straight year?
2: Sounds like a title you read during Why Today.
0: Or, would you want to get hit by a guy who consumed 16 pounds of sausage in 8 minutes?
1: I don't know if it would be a cool story, like saying you survived a shark attack.
0: I don't know, man.
1: But it would be random.
2: We'd definitely
1: like if
2: talk
1: you're just,
2: about it.
1: Yes, be like, hey, I got the top spot today. You're not going to believe this. You all know who this dude is.
0: With a wet hot dog.
2: Would you rather get slapped by him or Booker Badlands?
0: Joey, at least Joey's won.
2: Yeah, Joey's the champ. Badlands always has the best intro.
0: Badlands is cool. Yeah. I like him, but, I mean, this is the champ here. If I'm going to get hit by anybody, make it him. He's got a gut of 20 pounds of tamales in him.
1: Do you hit him back if he slaps you first?
0: No, because
5: you deserve it.
0: I don't want him to spew on me.
5: Like that old lady, you deserve it if Joey Chestnut hits you.
0: You probably did something bad.
1: Joey Chestnut is Ham's hero.
2: Yeah.
5: We met him up here in studio.
0: Yeah.
1: Gosh, you've met Joey Chestnut, Mickey Mouse.
0: Joey Chestnut ate 400 nerd ropes in honor of Ham. What a good guy. All right, there's your news.
2: Well, thank you, Justin. Yay. That is some good news. We do it every Thursday here on The Sweet Spot. It's 2:32. Coming up next, finding joy outside of our normal local teams.
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18: You and I have never met, but I'm willing to bet that there is something you would like to do, but you feel like you can't, that it's too hard, that you don't deserve it. A colleague of mine recently told me about this new book called Brave Shift, 30 Mindset Changes to Transform Your Life. It's written by a woman named Michelle Carrer. Carrer says the one thing most people forget when they set a goal is to attach a reason to it. Having that reason is big. Because when you don't want to do something that's necessary to reach your goal, you can go back to your reason to find the motivation you need. 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I'm Dr. Sanjay Gupta, helping you live a better life.
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5: 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Time for a CJ Cup Byron Nelson update, brought to you by Choctaw Casino and Resort Durant and Mercedes-Benz of Plano, live from TPC Craig Ranch. Here's Joe Lecce.
6: Byron Nelson, defending champion Scotty Scheffler's in the clubhouse, currently tied for ninth after recording a 5-under-66 in his first round this morning. Our current leaders, Brooks Koepka, who finished his round at 8-under, one shot ahead of five guys, all one back at 7-under, and Jordan Spieth just birdied 9 to move to 3-under, five shots off the lead here at TPC Craig Ranch.
5: Tune in for updates on the ticket all tournament long, and coming off a 15-point fourth quarter in their Game 1 East Finals win, former Maverick Jalen Brunson and the Knicks look to win the first two games over the Cavs. Since 2023, no one in the NBA has more fourth quarter playoff points than Brunson with 416. Next closest is Jokic, who is 90.

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Ticker brought to you by the Diamond Factory and Michelob Ultra, the official beer of FIFA World Cup 26. Cleveland's James Harden has played the second most playoff games in NBA history without a championship. He will play his 189th postseason game tonight. Only Karl Malone with 193 has played more. Cavs looking to even the series with the Knicks at 7. It's been 11 days in between playoff games for the Carolina Hurricanes. They begin their Eastern Conference Final Series at home against Montreal at 7. And the unexpected death of NASCAR driver Kyle Busch announced this afternoon he was to compete in the Coca-Cola 600 on Sunday, but hospitalized with a severe illness earlier today. Busch, a two-time Cup Series champion with 63 Cup Series wins. No cause of death has been released. Kyle Busch passing away at 41. Ticker also brought to you by Cosm. Experience the thrill of the NBA and NHL playoffs on Cosm's massive immersive